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way. 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

And I know it starts with hello, the next thing you know, you try to be nice and some guy's getting too close, trying to pick you up, trying to get you to run. And I'm sure one of your friends is about to come over here, cause she's supposed to

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0: time zone am I on? What country am I in?
1: It doesn't matter. It's 5 o'clock somewhere.
0: It's always on 5 in Margaritaville, come to think of it.
1: Yeah, I heard that.
0: You've been there, haven't you?
1: Yes, sir.
0: I've seen your boat there.
1: I've been to Margaritaville a few times.
0: All right. Well, that's good.
1: Stumble my way back.
0: Okay. Well, we just want to make sure you can keep it between the navigational beacons.
1: Between the buoys. I got it.
0: All right. Well, it's 5 o'clock. Let's go somewhere.
1: I'm ready. Crank it up.
0: Let's get out of here.
1: I'm gone.
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1: 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I'm CJ Miller, and this is Michigan Ag Today News, powered by Purple Wave Auction, where ag items sell every other Wednesday. 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Farmers are facing another hit to their bottom line as diesel prices skyrocket, and this one could be hidden in the price they receive for the grain. Rail fuel surcharges on soybean shipments have also surged, adding pressure to already tight margins.
2: And so that's just one more leak in the profitability bucket that farmers are experiencing right now.
1: That's Mike Steenhook, Executive Director of the Soy Transportation Coalition. With transportation costs climbing higher and higher, he says those added costs are being passed down, creating another profit drain for America's farmers.
2: So a lot of transportation providers, railroads included, when fuel costs go up, they will institute a fuel surcharge.

0: USDA data shows some soybean rail surcharges have jumped more than 300% in just 1 year.
1: From this point this year to the same point last year, we've seen fuel surcharges increase from $160 a rail car, now upwards of $600 per rail car. So you're seeing easily 100%, 200%, even north of 300% increases in fuel surcharges.
0: Steenhoek says that farmers will be absorbing much of that increase from rail fuel surcharges.
1: What is widely acknowledged within the industry and what we've seen substantiated with research that we've conducted over the years is that those costs are disproportionately passed on to farmers in the form of a lower price or a more negative basis.
0: For farmers heading into harvest, the warning is clear. Fuel costs don't just stop at the pump. They can follow every bushel to market and take another bite out of farm profitability.
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9: After a relatively slow start, a pretty impressive finish for the grains and oil seeds on Tuesday, Arlen. So no turnaround, especially for soybeans, the upside leader. Any particular reason why that market had some strength?
10: Soybeans have a fundamental story. They've got China continuing to buy on the export front. They have strong incentives on the domestic front for the biofuel program. Crush margins are good, not near what they were. They've come down dramatically, but they're still pretty good. And so crushers have every incentive to push as many soybeans through. And that just gives a solid demand story to soybeans. And today it was really started off led by a soy meal market. Demand for soy meal continues to impress everyone. And then when we got today's crush report showing that there was more maintenance downtime in August than what was previously thought, reducing the crush below levels thought, that means less meal produced. So that added support for meal. And we also, even though we saw the smaller crush, that contributed to an additional drawdown of oil stocks as well, the lowest oil stocks that we have seen in, I believe it's 22 months.
0: Arlen Suderman with StoneX. Settlements from Tuesday, December corn up 2.5, 535 and 3/4. March 2.25 higher, 550 and a quarter. November soybeans climbing 14.5 to 1318 and 3/4. January 15 higher, 1335 and a quarter. December wheat gaining 6.5 at 728.5. October live cattle, though, dropping $1.55, 220.70. October lean hogs down 52 cents, 79.07. I'm CJ Miller, Michigan Ag Today, Michigan's Farm Network.
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saw the old man's face. Front page obituary, he was a millionaire. He left his fortune to some guy he barely knew. His kids were mad as hell.

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3: Another drain on farmers' profits. I'm CJ Miller, and this is Michigan Ag Today News, inviting you to join us for a holiday vacation to Hawaiian Islands tour hosted by Michigan Ag Today's Eric Pfeiffer. 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Farmers are facing another hit to their bottom line as diesel prices skyrocket. And this one could be hidden in the price they receive for the grain. Rail fuel surcharges on soybean shipments have also surged, adding pressure to already tight margins.
4: And so that's just one more leak in the profitability bucket that farmers are experiencing right now.
3: That's Mike Steenhook, Executive Director of the Soy Transportation Coalition. With transportation costs climbing higher and higher, he says those added costs are being passed down, creating another profit drain for America's farmers.
4: So a lot of transportation providers, railroads included, when fuel costs go up, they will institute a fuel surcharge.
3: USDA data shows some soybean rail surcharges have jumped more than 300% in just 1 year.
4: From this point this year to the same point last year, we've seen fuel surcharges increase from $160 a rail car, now upwards of $600 per rail car. So you're seeing easily 100%, 200%, even north of 300% increases in fuel surcharges.
3: Steenhook says that farmers will be absorbing much of that increase from rail fuel surcharges.
4: What is widely acknowledged within the industry and what we've seen substantiated with research that we've conducted over the years is that those costs are disproportionately passed on to farmers in the form of a lower price or a more negative basis.
3: For farmers heading into harvest, the warning is clear. Fuel costs don't just stop at the pump. They can follow every bushel to market and take another bite out of farm profitability.
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8: Additional shower and thunderstorm action trying to work through Michigan through the rest of this week. I'm Chief Meteorologist Ryan Martin. Let's take a look at that Michigan farm forecast. We've got a nice round of moisture today, mostly in central and southern parts of lower Michigan. High pressure actually being analyzed here late this morning into midday, right on top of Lake Superior. So the northern half of lower Michigan and the UP looking great this afternoon. Rains continue down south. And the atmosphere refires with showers and thunderstorms coming out of the west overnight tonight through tomorrow. All of lower Michigan on the hook for some strong thunderstorms in that period. Then we dry down tomorrow afternoon and evening. And Friday at this point should be mostly dry through the daytime hours. Another area of disturbed weather comes through the upper Midwest overnight Friday night through Saturday. Strong rain and thunderstorm action in lower Michigan. All in, all done between now and next Monday, because I do think we see an additional moisture Monday morning. Between now and next Monday, I think we see an additional half to 2 inches plus of precipitation across the state. Now, the rest of next week, we were hoping to dry down and get into some cooler Canadian air. That doesn't look like it's happening now. Hit and miss, the scattered showers are possible all week long, but no well-organized moisture until next Friday the 25th, when a strong front comes through and brings additional rain and thunderstorms. Finally, behind that front, we cool down and dry down across the entire region. That's the way your forecast is stacking up. I'm meteorologist Ryan Martin.
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1: I knew I'd see her around. I'd be at some party. She'd show up and I'd be walking out. 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I'd act

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Thought I would be fine. 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I knew she'd find a way to get over me.

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It's hitting a little too close to home. She's so far gone, but she didn't go far. She was over me before the grass grew back where she used to park her car. She's leaving those same marks in someone else's yard.

This test is a coordinated monthly test of the emergency alert system. Equipment that can quickly warn you during emergencies is being tested. If this had been an actual emergency, official messages would have followed the alert tone. This station serves the central Michigan area. This concludes this test of the emergency alert system.

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1: This is Mike Avery with today's Outdoor Magazine Minute. Judging the size of a black bear is one of the toughest challenges a Michigan hunter can face. But author Richard P. Smith says a 55-gallon drum at the bait site can be a big help.
2: That's where the 50-gallon barrel comes in. An average bear is going to stand about half the height of that barrel.
1: More after this from Jay's Sporting Goods.
3: Once again, summer is flying by, which means cooler temps are on the way and whitetails are on our minds. 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
1: Bear hunters who don't use a barrel to bait have other tools to help judge the size of a bear.
2: If you see a bear that's at least 5 foot long from nose to tail, and you put a stick or a log of known length at a bait, you can judge the animal's length against that ruler, so to speak. You could put a stake in the ground if you don't have a barrel. It's 36 inches high. If you have bear walks out that's even with or close to even the top of that stake, he's a keeper.
1: More on Michigan black bear tomorrow.
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0: 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A team of 24 leaders and producers from beef, pork, corn, and soybean organizations from all across the U.S. visited Japan last week to see firsthand the marketing efforts of U.S. beef and pork in the country by the U.S. Meat Export Federation. Eric Pfeiffer has more.
1: The Japanese people don't have grills on their back porch or their patio because they don't have a back porch and a patio.
2: That's Northeast Indiana farmer Tom Griffiths, a director on the United Soybean Board who represented soybean farmers on the trip. He says the Japanese people want to eat beef like Americans do.
1: What we've been doing is training them the best ways to cook beef and pork, the way we do it with what they have.
2: One way of doing that is to train culinary students and chefs so they can teach others.
1: And to be able to see this is truly remarkable in the fact that the Japanese people want to do that. We're kind of changing their culture on how they eat beef and pork.
2: The group visited retail displays, a beef tongue processing facility, and a processing facility and Wagyu auction in the heart of Tokyo. They also received staff briefings from USMEF Japan and the USDA Foreign Ag Service. Griffiths explains why soybean checkoff dollars are used to support USMEF.
1: It's a lot easier to export a soybean through beef and pork than it is to just export a soybean as far as dollars are concerned.
2: Read more at MichiganAgToday.com. I'm Eric Pfeiffer. Hey, Eric Pfeiffer here from Michigan Ag Today, and I'm inviting you to join me on a tour of the Hawaiian Islands, March 6th to the 15th. 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
0: Checking Wednesday's grain and livestock markets, December corn down a penny and a half at 534 and a quarter. March also a penny and a half lower, 548 and three quarters. November beans up a penny and three quarters, 1320 and a half. January 2 cents higher, 1337 and a quarter. And December wheat up two and a quarter to 730 and three quarters. October live cattle, 225 lower, 218.45. October lead hogs down 40 cents, 78.67. I'm CJ Miller, Michigan Ag Today, Michigan's Farm Network.
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